0: It's a quest. It's a quest for fun. I'm gonna have fun, and you're gonna have fun. We're all gonna have so much fun, we'll need plastic surgery to remove our smiles.
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7: Tonight's looking mostly clear with temperatures dipping to 69. A gentle breeze from the east-northeast will keep things feeling nice. Tomorrow, we've got a chance of showers and thunderstorms creeping in after 2 p.m. But don't fret. It starts off mostly sunny with a high near 91. Winds a light easterly breeze at 2 to 6. Then, tomorrow night, brings more of those chances for showers and thunderstorms before 11, giving way to a mostly cloudy sky and temperatures resting at 7.
8: Weather update complete. Enjoy the sunshine, but remember, there's a very fine line between a golden tan and looking like a cooked lobster. 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
3: Can the Patriots defend their ground, or will the Yellow Jackets take command? Kevin Selman has the play-by-play with Dickie Smith, Cam Bailey, and statistician and halftime host Kane Evans. 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
2: Tonight's looking mostly clear with temperatures dipping to 69. A gentle breeze from the east-northeast will keep things feeling nice. Tomorrow, we've got a chance of showers and thunderstorms creeping in after 2 p.m. But don't fret. It starts off mostly sunny with a high near 91. Winds a light easterly breeze at 2 to 6. Then, tomorrow night, brings more of those chances for showers and thunderstorms before 11, giving way to a mostly cloudy sky and temperatures resting at 70.
3: Checking our current conditions in Anderson, the temperature is 84 degrees with a relative humidity of 45%. Winds are coming from the east at about 7 miles per hour, and the sky is clear.
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0: Tonight's looking mostly clear with temperatures dipping to 69. A gentle breeze from the east-northeast will keep things feeling nice. Tomorrow, we've got a chance of showers and thunderstorms creeping in after 2 p.m. But don't fret. It starts off mostly sunny with a high near 91. Winds a light easterly breeze at 2 to 6. Then, tomorrow night, brings more of those chances for showers and thunderstorms before 11, giving way to a mostly cloudy sky and temperatures resting at 70.
1: Checking our current conditions in Anderson, the temperature is 84 degrees with a relative humidity of 45%. Winds are coming from the east at about 7 miles per hour, and the sky is clear.
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6: Tonight's looking mostly clear with temperatures dipping to 69. A gentle breeze from the east-northeast will keep things feeling nice. Tomorrow, we've got a chance of showers and thunderstorms creeping in after 2 p.m. But don't fret. It starts off mostly sunny with a high near 91. Winds a light easterly breeze at 2 to 6. Then, tomorrow night, brings more of those chances for showers and thunderstorms before 11, giving way to a mostly cloudy sky and temperatures resting at 7.
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2: Tonight's looking mostly clear with temperatures dipping to 69. A gentle breeze from the east-northeast will keep things feeling nice. Tomorrow, we've got a chance of showers and thunderstorms creeping in after 2 p.m. But don't fret. It starts off mostly sunny with a high near 91. Winds a light easterly breeze at 2 to 6. Then, tomorrow night, brings more of those chances for showers and thunderstorms before 11, giving way to a mostly cloudy sky and temperatures resting at 7.
3: Checking our current conditions in Anderson, the temperature is 84 degrees with a relative humidity of 45%. Winds are coming from the east at about 7 miles per hour, and the sky is clear.
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5: Sunshine today, clouds tomorrow, and somewhere near Lake Hartwell, somebody's still grilling.

0: Tonight's looking mostly clear with temperatures dipping to 69. A gentle breeze from the east-northeast will keep things feeling nice. Tomorrow, we've got a chance of showers and thunderstorms creeping in after 2 p.m. But don't fret. It starts off mostly sunny with a high near 91. Winds a light easterly breeze at 2 to 6. Then, tomorrow night, brings more of those chances for showers and thunderstorms before 11, giving way to a mostly cloudy sky and temperatures resting at 70.
1: Checking our current conditions in Anderson, the temperature is 84 degrees with a relative humidity of 45%. Winds are coming from the east at about 7 miles per hour, and the sky is clear.
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3: Tonight's looking mostly clear with temperatures dipping to 69. A gentle breeze from the east-northeast will keep things feeling nice. Tomorrow, we've got a chance of showers and thunderstorms creeping in after 2 p.m. But don't fret. It starts off mostly sunny with a high near 91. Winds a light easterly breeze at 2 to 6. Then, tomorrow night, brings more of those chances for showers and thunderstorms before 11, giving way to a mostly cloudy sky and temperatures resting at 7.
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0: 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Understand?
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2: Tonight's looking mostly clear with temperatures dipping to 69. A gentle breeze from the east-northeast will keep things feeling nice. Tomorrow, we've got a chance of showers and thunderstorms creeping in after 2 p.m. But don't fret. It starts off mostly sunny with a high near 91. Winds a light easterly breeze at 2 to 6. Then, tomorrow night, brings more of those chances for showers and thunderstorms before 11, giving way to a mostly cloudy sky and temperatures resting at 70. Anderson is sitting at 77 degrees with clear skies, humidity at 61%. Winds are coming from the east at 5 miles per hour, and visibility is around 10 miles.
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0: Tonight's looking mostly clear with temperatures dipping to 69. A gentle breeze from the east-northeast will keep things feeling nice. Tomorrow, we've got a chance of showers and thunderstorms creeping in after 2 p.m. But don't fret. It starts off mostly sunny with a high near 91. Winds a light easterly breeze at 2 to 6. Then, tomorrow night, brings more of those chances for showers and thunderstorms before 11, giving way to a mostly cloudy sky and temperatures resting at 70. Anderson is sitting at 77 degrees with clear skies, humidity at 61%. Winds are coming from the east at 5 miles per hour, and visibility is around 10 miles.
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4: Tonight's looking mostly clear with temperatures dipping to 69. A gentle breeze from the east-northeast will keep things feeling nice. Tomorrow, we've got a chance of showers and thunderstorms creeping in after 2 p.m. But don't fret. It starts off mostly sunny with a high near 91. Winds a light easterly breeze at 2 to 6. Then, tomorrow night, brings more of those chances for showers and thunderstorms before 11, giving way to a mostly cloudy sky and temperatures resting at 70.
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1: 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Coach Jason Tone leads T.O. Hanna into Powdersville for another Anderson County showdown with Robert Muster and the Patriots.
2: Can the Patriots defend their ground, or will the Yellow Jackets take command? Kevin Sillman has the play-by-play with Dickie Smith, Cam Bailey, and statistician and halftime host Kane Evans. Kickoff is at 7:30. 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

0: Tonight's looking mostly clear with temperatures dipping to 69. A gentle breeze from the east-northeast will keep things feeling nice. Tomorrow, we've got a chance of showers and thunderstorms creeping in after 2 p.m. But don't fret. It starts off mostly sunny with a high near 91. Winds a light easterly breeze at 2 to 6. Then, tomorrow night, brings more of those chances for showers and thunderstorms before 11, giving way to a mostly cloudy sky and temperatures resting at 70. Anderson is sitting at 77 degrees with clear skies, humidity at 61%. Winds are coming from the east at 5 miles per hour, and visibility is around 10 miles.
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3: Tonight's looking mostly clear with temperatures dipping to 69. A gentle breeze from the east-northeast will keep things feeling nice. Tomorrow, we've got a chance of showers and thunderstorms creeping in after 2 p.m. But don't fret. It starts off mostly sunny with a high near 91. Winds a light easterly breeze at 2 to 6. Then, tomorrow night, brings more of those chances for showers and thunderstorms before 11, giving way to a mostly cloudy sky and temperatures resting at 70.
4: In Anderson, it's 75 degrees right now with clear skies and relative humidity around 66%. A light breeze is blowing from the east-northeast at about 3 miles per hour.
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0: Tonight's looking mostly clear with temperatures dipping to 69. A gentle breeze from the east-northeast will keep things feeling nice. Tomorrow, we've got a chance of showers and thunderstorms creeping in after 2 p.m. But don't fret. It starts off mostly sunny with a high near 91. Winds a light easterly breeze at 2 to 6. Then, tomorrow night, brings more of those chances for showers and thunderstorms before 11, giving way to a mostly cloudy sky and temperatures resting at 7.
1: In Anderson, it's 75 degrees right now with clear skies and relative humidity around 66%. A light breeze is blowing from the east-northeast at about 3 miles per hour.
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2: Tonight's looking mostly clear with temperatures dipping to 69. A gentle breeze from the east-northeast will keep things feeling nice. Tomorrow, we've got a chance of showers and thunderstorms creeping in after 2 p.m. But don't fret. It starts off mostly sunny with a high near 91. Winds a light easterly breeze at 2 to 6. Then, tomorrow night, brings more of those chances for showers and thunderstorms before 11, giving way to a mostly cloudy sky and temperatures resting at 7.
3: In Anderson, it's 75 degrees right now with clear skies and relative humidity around 66%. A light breeze is blowing from the east-northeast at about 3 miles per hour.
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0: Tonight's looking mostly clear with temperatures dipping to 69. A gentle breeze from the east-northeast will keep things feeling nice. Tomorrow, we've got a chance of showers and thunderstorms creeping in after 2 p.m. But don't fret. It starts off mostly sunny with a high near 91. Winds a light easterly breeze at 2 to 6. Then, tomorrow night, brings more of those chances for showers and thunderstorms before 11, giving way to a mostly cloudy sky and temperatures resting at 7.
1: Checking our current conditions in Anderson, the temperature is 71 degrees Fahrenheit with relative humidity at 78%. Winds are calm and the sky is clear right now.
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5: Tonight's looking mostly clear with temperatures dipping to 69. A gentle breeze from the east-northeast will keep things feeling nice. Tomorrow, we've got a chance of showers and thunderstorms creeping in after 2 p.m. But don't fret. It starts off mostly sunny with a high near 91. Winds a light easterly breeze at 2 to 6. Then, tomorrow night, brings more of those chances for showers and thunderstorms before 11, giving way to a mostly cloudy sky and temperatures resting at 70.
6: Checking our current conditions in Anderson, the temperature is 71 degrees Fahrenheit with relative humidity at 78%. Winds are calm, and the sky is clear right now.
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0: Tonight's looking mostly clear with temperatures dipping to 69. A gentle breeze from the east-northeast will keep things feeling nice. Tomorrow, we've got a chance of showers and thunderstorms creeping in after 2 p.m. But don't fret. It starts off mostly sunny with a high near 91. Winds a light easterly breeze at 2 to 6. Then, tomorrow night, brings more of those chances for showers and thunderstorms before 11, giving way to a mostly cloudy sky and temperatures resting at 7.
1: Checking our current conditions in Anderson, the temperature is 71 degrees Fahrenheit with relative humidity at 78%. Winds are calm and the sky is clear right now.
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2: Tonight's looking mostly clear with temperatures dipping to 69. A gentle breeze from the east-northeast will keep things feeling nice. Tomorrow, we've got a chance of showers and thunderstorms creeping in after 2 p.m. But don't fret. It starts off mostly sunny with a high near 91. Winds a light easterly breeze at 2 to 6. Then, tomorrow night, brings more of those chances for showers and thunderstorms before 11, giving way to a mostly cloudy sky and temperatures resting at 70. Checking our current conditions in Anderson, the temperature is 71 degrees Fahrenheit with relative humidity at 78%. Winds are calm and the sky is clear right now.
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0: And here's Heather with the weather.
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0: Tonight's looking mostly clear with temperatures dipping to 69. A gentle breeze from the east-northeast will keep things feeling nice. Tomorrow, we've got a chance of showers and thunderstorms creeping in after 2 p.m. But don't fret. It starts off mostly sunny with a high near 91. Winds a light easterly breeze at 2 to 6. Then, tomorrow night, brings more of those chances for showers and thunderstorms before 11, giving way to a mostly cloudy sky and temperatures resting at 70. Checking our current conditions in Anderson, the temperature is 71 degrees Fahrenheit with relative humidity at 78%. Winds are calm and the sky is clear right now.
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3: Tonight's looking mostly clear with temperatures dipping to 69. A gentle breeze from the east-northeast will keep things feeling nice. Tomorrow, we've got a chance of showers and thunderstorms creeping in after 2 p.m. But don't fret. It starts off mostly sunny with a high near 91. Winds a light easterly breeze at 2 to 6. Then, tomorrow night, brings more of those chances for showers and thunderstorms before 11, giving way to a mostly cloudy sky and temperatures resting at 7. In Anderson right now, it's 69 degrees with clear skies. Humidity is up at 83%, and the air is completely still with calm winds out there.
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0: Tonight's looking mostly clear with temperatures dipping to 69. A gentle breeze from the east-northeast will keep things feeling nice. Tomorrow, we've got a chance of showers and thunderstorms creeping in after 2 p.m. But don't fret. It starts off mostly sunny with a high near 91. Winds a light easterly breeze at 2 to 6. Then, tomorrow night, brings more of those chances for showers and thunderstorms before 11, giving way to a mostly cloudy sky and temperatures resting at 7.
1: In Anderson right now, it's 69 degrees with clear skies. Humidity is up at 83%, and the air is completely still with calm winds out there.
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2: Tonight's looking mostly clear with temperatures dipping to 69. A gentle breeze from the east-northeast will keep things feeling nice. Tomorrow, we've got a chance of showers and thunderstorms creeping in after 2 p.m. But don't fret. It starts off mostly sunny with a high near 91. Winds a light easterly breeze at 2 to 6. Then, tomorrow night, brings more of those chances for showers and thunderstorms before 11, giving way to a mostly cloudy sky and temperatures resting at 70. In Anderson right now, it's 69 degrees with clear skies. Humidity is up at 83%. And the air is completely still with calm winds out there.
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0: Tonight's looking mostly clear with temperatures dipping to 69. A gentle breeze from the east-northeast will keep things feeling nice. Tomorrow, we've got a chance of showers and thunderstorms creeping in after 2 p.m. But don't fret. It starts off mostly sunny with a high near 91. Winds a light easterly breeze at 2 to 6. Then, tomorrow night, brings more of those chances for showers and thunderstorms before 11, giving way to a mostly cloudy sky and temperatures resting at 70. In Anderson right now, it's 69 degrees with clear skies. Humidity is up at 83%, and the air is completely still with calm winds out there.
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4: Tonight's looking mostly clear with temperatures dipping to 69. A gentle breeze from the east-northeast will keep things feeling nice. Tomorrow, we've got a chance of showers and thunderstorms creeping in after 2 p.m. But don't fret. It starts off mostly sunny with a high near 91. Winds a light easterly breeze at 2 to 6. Then, tomorrow night, brings more of those chances for showers and thunderstorms before 11, giving way to a mostly cloudy sky and temperatures resting at 70.
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2: Tonight's looking mostly clear with temperatures dipping to 69. A gentle breeze from the east-northeast will keep things feeling nice. Tomorrow, we've got a chance of showers and thunderstorms creeping in after 2 p.m. But don't fret. It starts off mostly sunny with a high near 91. Winds a light easterly breeze at 2 to 6. Then, tomorrow night, brings more of those chances for showers and thunderstorms before 11, giving way to a mostly cloudy sky and temperatures resting at 7.
3: Right now in Anderson, the temperature is 69 degrees Fahrenheit, and the air is pretty muggy with relative humidity up at 83%. Winds are coming from the east-northeast at about 5 miles per hour, and the sky is mostly cloudy.
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Turn it up and let the Motor City move you.

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0: Tonight's looking mostly clear with temperatures dipping to 69. A gentle breeze from the east-northeast will keep things feeling nice. Tomorrow, we've got a chance of showers and thunderstorms creeping in after 2 p.m. But don't fret. It starts off mostly sunny with a high near 91. Winds a light easterly breeze at 2 to 6. Then, tomorrow night, brings more of those chances for showers and thunderstorms before 11, giving way to a mostly cloudy sky and temperatures resting at 7.
1: In Anderson, South Carolina, it's 69 degrees right now, with relative humidity around 83%. Winds are coming from the northeast at about 3 miles per hour, and skies are clear.
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3: Tonight's looking mostly clear with temperatures dipping to 69. A gentle breeze from the east-northeast will keep things feeling nice. Tomorrow, we've got a chance of showers and thunderstorms creeping in after 2 p.m. But don't fret. It starts off mostly sunny with a high near 91. Winds a light easterly breeze at 2 to 6. Then, tomorrow night, brings more of those chances for showers and thunderstorms before 11, giving way to a mostly cloudy sky and temperatures resting at 7.
1: Weather forecast complete. 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
2: We've got a steamy day ahead, with a chance of showers and thunderstorms rolling in after 2 p.m. The high is clocking in at 90. Tonight, those thunderstorms stick around, dropping to a low of 70 with more chances of rain before the clock strikes midnight. Moving on to Thursday, expect a slight chance of rain before 8, then more showers and thunder as we aim for a high of 89.
3: In Anderson, South Carolina, it's 69 degrees right now with relative humidity around 83%. Winds are coming from the northeast at about 3 miles per hour, and skies are clear.
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0: We've got a steamy day ahead with a chance of showers and thunderstorms rolling in after 2 p.m. The high is clocking in at 90. Tonight, those thunderstorms stick around, dropping to a low of 70 with more chances of rain before the clock strikes midnight. Moving on to Thursday, expect a slight chance of rain before 8, then more showers and thunder as we aim for a high of 89.
1: In Anderson, South Carolina, it's 69 degrees right now with relative humidity around 83%. Winds are coming from the northeast at about 3 miles per hour and skies are clear.
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0: 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Unplugged.
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4: We've got a steamy day ahead with a chance of showers and thunderstorms rolling in after 2 p.m. The high is clocking in at 90. Tonight, those thunderstorms stick around, dropping to a low of 70 with more chances of rain before the clock strikes midnight. Moving on to Thursday, expect a slight chance of rain before 8, then more showers and thunder as we aim for a high of 89.
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1: 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Coach Jason Tone leads T. O'Hanna into Powdersville for another Anderson County showdown with Robert Muster and the Patriots.
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2: We've got a steamy day ahead, with a chance of showers and thunderstorms rolling in after 2 p.m. The high is clocking in at 90. Tonight, those thunderstorms stick around, dropping to a low of 70 with more chances of rain before the clock strikes midnight. Moving on to Thursday, expect a slight chance of rain before 8, then more showers and thunder as we aim for a high of 89.
3: Checking our current conditions in Anderson, it's 71 degrees with clear skies overhead, and the air is pretty muggy with relative humidity at 78%. A light breeze is moving in from the east-northeast at about 8 miles per hour, and visibility is out around 10 miles.
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0: We've got a steamy day ahead with a chance of showers and thunderstorms rolling in after 2 p.m. The high is clocking in at 90. Tonight, those thunderstorms stick around, dropping to a low of 70 with more chances of rain before the clock strikes midnight. Moving on to Thursday, expect a slight chance of rain before 8, then more showers and thunder as we aim for a high of 89.
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0: We've got a steamy day ahead with a chance of showers and thunderstorms rolling in after 2 p.m. The high is clocking in at 90. Tonight, those thunderstorms stick around, dropping to a low of 70 with more chances of rain before the clock strikes midnight. Moving on to Thursday, expect a slight chance of rain before 8, then more showers and thunder as we aim for a high of 89.
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0: We're celebrating Anderson County's bicentennial, and as part of that, I'm talking to the towns and cities around the county that helped make the county what it is. Let's talk about Belton. How did Belton start?
1: Belton is actually a child of the railroad. We claim that because in 1847, when the railroad from Columbia to Greenville was in the process of being planned and built, they found out that the road that they were planning on following would have gone to Anderson Courthouse, Abbeville, that area, but it had way too many bridges and creeks requiring bridges to cross over. So they said they could save $100,000 if they went directly along the Saluda River line. We are the highest point between Columbia and Greenville, and so by following the Saluda Ridge, watershed this way, watershed that way, they didn't have to cross as many creeks and they could save $100,000. Well, Anderson investors were like, don't think that's a good idea because we'll lose out on the privilege of that the railroad will bring economic vibrancy and things like that. So they decided that the closest point along that Saluda River ridge to Anderson, they would put in a spur line. So that's why behind us is a spur line to Anderson, and the other line went all the way to Greenville. And so that created a need for a stop for people to change the trains. And so by 1851, it had gotten to Belton, and by 1853, it was all the way to Greenville. There was a huge celebration. People were attracted here. There was a church that was brought over, a log church that was brought over. It ended up being the Presbyterian Church. A schoolhouse was built. The first lots on town were built, and the Belton Breakfast House was started because people could stay and get a meal and that kind of thing. So the city of Belton was born because of the railroad. And people wondered, what should the name of the town be? And at the time, the president of the GNC Railroad was John Belton O'Neill, who was Supreme Court Justice of the South Carolina Supreme Court. And so he was also the president of the GNC Railroad. So the person that they had purchased the land from, Dr. G.W. Brown, his daughter Josephine said, "Oh, I love Judge John Belton O'Neill. Why don't we name it, instead of O'Neill, let's name it Belton." So that's where our town got our name.
0: What was life like here during those times when the railroad first started here?
1: Well, there were about 200 residents that were attracted to this area. They came from the smaller areas of Creightonville and Stauntonville and area out near Shady Grove called Golden Grove. And so they were able to attract businesses. The first businesses that came to Belton were blacksmith who would repair wagons and create wagon wheels and any implements that were needed. Then you had the hotel and the hotelier who took care of that. It was G.W. McGee. And then you also had a dry goods store, and then you had a couple of bars. Because people had to get medicinal aids at that time.
0: So agricultural, though, largely around?
1: Agricultural. All the farming that happened around here. We say that the railroad built that the railroad was the reason that Belton was existed, but cotton built Belton, because mercantile stores used as cotton brokers for the small farms that families were farming, you know, 200, 300 acres with help from sharecroppers and things like that. They would bring their bounty to the cotton factors here in town, and then they would ship everything through the railroad to wherever it needed to go, because at that point, early 1850s, 1860s, there wasn't any, there were no mills here. But there was a ginnery, so the Rice brothers started a gin mill and oil mill. And then in the 1890s, we grew extensively because the second mill that Ellison Smythe was part of, he had helped with be a financial backer for the Pelzer Manufacturing Company, made a lot of money there, so he came to Belton and one thing that's interesting about Belton's mill is it's not on a river. Most of the early mills were on a river because they used hydroelectric power to run the spindles and things like that. So in Belton, because of what had happened in Anderson County with the transmission of electrical status, we were able to be 6 miles away from the Saluda River and transport power to the mill. So in 1899, Belton Mill was formed, and by 1903, it was the largest cotton mill in South Carolina. So what happened to Belton's population? It had a huge boom, and we went from those 200 that were here in 1853 to over 2,000 in 1900 census. So it was just amazing, the growth of the town because of the mills.
0: This became a very prosperous town. People forget Belton used to be the most prosperous town, correct?
1: Absolutely. That's because not only was Belton Mills owned by a local citizen, rice mills came about. They started with damask tablecloths and then developed into doing terry cloth material and pajamas and all kinds of things for rice mills. You also had Blair Mills, who did the same type of material. Blair Mills was very important because they ended up with a patent that allowed colored towels to be bleached, and so they were a huge market for luxury hotels, because previously most hotels could only have white towels. Well, they could have striped towels and be a little bit more luxurious. So we had Blair Mills. Milliken ended up being a plant that was established here. We had shirt plant. We had conveyor system plants. And now we have Dodge, which is automotive components and gear systems for large engines. So, yeah.
0: So World War I and World War II were boons for those plants, right? I
1: mean, they really were. World War I was Belton Mills changed all of its settings so that they could create canvas ducking for tenting and also for bandages and things like that. The people in the town were very patriotic, and everybody was very much involved in trying to raise money for the Red Cross. So we have in our collection a Red Cross quilt where we have all the leading citizens who paid a dollar and had their name signed on it. It's a very interesting quilt to view. And also the women would get together at the hotel and they would knit things for the soldiers to send over, and it was very much a boom for families that could not send their loved ones over during World War I, but they could help with the war effort over during World War I.

0: important about the Great Depression. One is, by that time we had three homegrown banks, and such was the confidence in the bankers, because they lived here, worked here, they weren't national banks, they were here in Belton, that there was no bank failure. So there was no rush on the money, there was none of these, you know, things, although a lot of people kept money under their mattresses at that time. Actually have a story about my great-grandfather doing that very thing. but also, the other thing that was very, very important is that there was a huge tornado that came through here in 1935, and at that time we had Blair Mills and Belton Mills, and it totally wiped off the second story of Blair Mills and blew all the windows out of the Belton Mills. And there's wonderful stories about the heroism and familial care that people gave and the loss of life that happened because of that. But that brought the town together. They all had to share what their resources were because everything had been devastated. But it didn't take long before those mills were back up and running. Blair Mills had no insurance, so it was all at personal expense of the Rice family to come up with the money to get the mill back and running, but they did. And they also had mill villages that they would rent out to their homes, that they would rent out to their employees. And so many of the homes in Blair Mills Village were just knocked down to the ground, just blown away. So if you go to the Blair Mill Village now, you will find that all of the homes that were rebuilt in brick. My cousin actually bought one of those houses to renovate, and he said the timbers in the floor were not just 2x6s or 2x8s, they're timbers, because Mr. Blair Rice was so distraught over the loss of life and the people that worked for him. He said, "I will never be responsible for substandard housing to be the reason that I lose my employees."
1: And Rice Mills played a role in this community for many decades after that, right?
0: It did. Blair Mills and Rice Mills both did. So Blair Mills was started by Blair Rice. Rice Mills was started by Mr. Will Rice and his brother. Two different generations of Rice family members. But Mr. Will Rice started Rice Mills after World War II. And it was extremely important. They diversified. They had offices in New York. They had a plant in Mexico. And then, of course, what happened after the agreement between Canada, Mexico, and America, they tried desperately to hold on, and they just could not. So we lost Belton Mills in the 70s due to a lot of consolidation of the properties that were owned by the family in Greenwood, Abney Mills, because it had turned into Abney Mills at that time. Blair Mills hung on until 2000. The Rice Mills hung on until like 2005. I'm not sure if those numbers are exactly right, but in the mid-2000s. And so we did lose an awful lot of our industries that dealt with textiles. So we were very fortunate that construction with the new plant that's out here, as well as the automotive industry, has kept us afloat here in Belton. But you mentioned the families and the wealth that Belton was able to form. One of the things that I think was very interesting about the wealth that was garnered from all of these things is like the story of Mr. Blair Rice. He cared about his workers, and the workers loved their people that were in charge of them, their supervisors as well as the owners. And the owners then contributed money towards things that were important in the city to help benefit all of the citizens, such as the Arts Center, the museum, and the recreation programs that we have here. We haven't talked about tennis, because tennis is the capital. Belton is the South Carolina's capital, tennis capital, South Carolina. And
1: South Carolina Tennis Hall of Fame is here.
0: Hall of Fame is here. And the reason is that we've been playing tennis here since 1892. Actually, there were tennis courts right here at the depot before this building was built. And then the clay, the courts that are over at the tennis

0: Center now. They're on property owned by First Baptist Church. They're rented out in perpetuity. But the funny thing about that is that you can play tennis, anybody. They're public courts. But you can play anytime. You can turn the lights on yourself. You can go out on the courts, but you can't play between 11 and 12 o'clock on Sunday. Of the church.
1: Of course, the Palmetto Championships, for anybody who's played championship tennis in the States, played in Belton.
0: Absolutely. In fact, it's a qualifying junior tournament. It started in the 50s, and that was because we had tennis players constantly winning the state championships. The high schools win in state championships. So they started the Palmetto Tennis Tournament in the 50s, and it's been going strong for 70 years. But the tennis tournament grew into something that if you wanted to qualify to go to another national tournament or a southeastern tournament, you have to qualify in Belton. And that is a significant thing. It used to be that the families would open their homes and all the tennis players would come and stay, and we had courts that were in backyards of people, but now it is a more centralized tournament where you stay in a hotel, you come to Belton, you play all the major age groups in Belton, but you also play at the courts at Lita Poor Center, you play at the high school, you also play at Anderson Civic Center courts. So there's all different play everywhere, but Belton is where the finals are now. So.
1: And I guess early on for a while, it was also sort of a reflection that there was a, sort of a high society group here in Belton, right?
0: Oh, yeah. I mean, goodness gracious, you had...
1: that's not true of every small town.
0: Yes. There was the Cotillion that was for adults, and many, many people were involved in that Cotillion. It doesn't go on now, but it was very popular in the 60s, 70s, 80s, into the 90s. But I still go by the whole concept that it's old wealth, meaning that there's with great wealth came great responsibility, and the responsibility and love for their town. Even people who are no longer here in Belton still very much support what goes on here in town. They haven't forgotten their roots, and that's a nice thing.
1: Well, we can't talk about the history of Belton without talking about the standpipe.
0: Oh, the standpipe. Well, of course, it's only one of three that are still in that in South Carolina standing, and it's the only one with the beautiful crenellated top that makes it look like a castle tower. The other two are in Walterboro and in Allendale, South Carolina. It's listed on the National Register of Historic Places, and our annual festival is named after it, the Belton Standpipe Heritage and Arts Festival, because originally the festival was created to help renovate the standpipe and get it listed, and once that was done, then we just continued the tradition. It's going on 38 years this year. Longest running fall festival in Anderson County. But anyway, the standpipe was built in 1909, and we have a letter in our collection written by Mr. Hanks, who owned the jewelry store, that there was one of the Mr. Walter Cox, who at that time was a teenager, and two of his friends decided that while it was being built, that they were going to see what life was like 100 feet up. So when they built the structure, it goes 35 feet into the ground in a fanned out thing, then it narrows as it comes up to the ground, then it's straight up for 100 feet, and then for 55 feet it goes into a bowl, and the water is kept in the top 55 feet. Well, the way it was built was that inside these concrete forms were filled with concrete. They would create a form and fill it with concrete, and they had this circuitous little ramp to roll the wheelbarrows full of the concrete up to put them in the forms. So that's why the lights, the windows, go in a circular pattern so that you could see as you were working interior. So Mr. Cox, and it had a framework of timbers that went up during the center, and then that circuitous thing. So they all, three boys, all went up to the top, and they looked over where the last of the pouring had been done before the bulb goes, and they just thought, oh my gosh, this is the most beautiful skyscraper you could ever think of. And then, so one of the boys, as boys will do, said to Mr. Cox, race you to the bottom. So the other two boys took off along that ramp. Well, it goes around and around in a corkscrew kind of fashion. Well, Mr. Cox said, I'm just going to throw my foot over and go down the internal scaffolding, and I'll reach there before they do. He threw one leg over, got it footing on the scaffolding, threw the other leg, lost his footing, and he fell that 100 feet, hitting the scaffolding as he fell down. Finally hit the ground floor. His friends finally got to the bottom where he was. His leg was all askew, arm this way. They got him on the trolley that was in front of the hotel, and they sent him to Anderson Hospital, which had just been created that year, and got him there. He spent 2 weeks in the hospital, had a concussion, a broken leg, broken femur bone, and ended up with a hospital bill of about $38, according to his. I would like to get out for $38 for Ann Man now.
1: He did win the race.
0: He did win the race. He did. But the standpipe has always, it's on our official documents. It's the emblem of the city, and we're very, very proud of it. That and the depot are two structures that were built. This was built in 1908 and the standpipe in 1909. So infrastructure really grew in the early part of the 1900s, and we're very proud of these two structures.
1: And we're sitting here in the depot now in the part of the museum. If people, anything we've missed, they can come see the museum here and catch up on Belton's history. And
0: absolutely.
1: Everything from the textile to education to a little bit of everything.
0: The railroad, the meals. We have wonderful relic from the railroad days where the engine fell into Broadway Creek and killed three people. I'm sure you've heard that story before. And so we've got the pipe from that. We've got all kinds of interesting relics, and we have a conductor that will tell you stories as well. He's a little animatronic, so we're really proud of the collection.
1: And it just shows that Anderson County is celebrating bicentennial, and Belton's been a part of it almost the entire time. It's been here almost.
0: Yes, actually, 30 years after Anderson Courthouse was established, Belton was established. So yes, we've been a major part of that and the growth of Anderson County. And several people have been involved in countywide events and activities and served on boards. And even today, I mean, it being instrumental in the formation of Anderson County. And we just love being here. We want people to come and enjoy the amenities that we have on the square, in addition to the art center, the agritourism that we have with Callahan's Farm and the goat farm that's out on the highway. And just, it's a lovely place to live and worship and enjoy life.
1: Well, I also want to ask you, you spent your life here. We've got, like you mentioned, the growth. We've got large numbers of people moving here every year. What would you tell them is special about Belton if they ask you, if they haven't been here yet?
0: I would say the hospitality, the friendliness. People are welcoming of people from all different backgrounds. They really are. I'm not a Belton native, but when I was researching the history of Belton, I was welcomed into so many people's homes, and they told me their stories. And even though I had grown up in neighboring Honeyapath, out in the country of Creightonville, they welcomed me and treated me with dignity and respect and honor, and I see that all over. So a lot of the transplants that especially come to visit here in the museum will ask them, where are you from and what attracted you to Belton? And they'll say, number one, they love that you can get land and you're not on top of each other. That's the first thing. But the second thing is the welcoming environment, that they feel like they can be a part of.

0: After 80 years of learning his wildfire prevention tips, Smokey Bear lives within us all. 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And remember,
1: only you can prevent wildfires.
0: Brought to you by the USDA Forest Service, your state forester, and the Ad Council.

0: is the bicentennial of Anderson County, and as part of that, I'm doing some just sort of, you know, flyover histories of the towns that have been a part of this bicentennial, these 200 years of Anderson County. And everybody told me I need to talk to you about Honeypath. So how did Honeypath get started?
1: Well, originally this was Cherokee native hunting grounds, just like most of all the upstate of South Carolina. And then, so the late 1790s, you had your first European settlers come in and start settling this area. And so, just like a lot of them in this area, Honeypath was basically a railroad stop later on the railroad. And that's what really kind of cemented it in, is it's going to be an actual town. So early 1800s, it was just like a lot of small areas. You know, you're getting a few settlers in, they're farming, they're establishing little things like schools and churches and stuff to make it a place to want to live. And then when the railroad come through, that really cemented it in to really make it looks like it's going to be here to stay. Then later on, late 1800s, early 1900s, cotton mills started moving in this area. 1903, the Shikola Mill started operating, and that was it. She was established. Honeypath was chartered in 1855.
0: How did it get its name?
1: Oh, yeah, that's a great question everybody wants to know. It's the only Honeypath in the whole world. There's nobody else with that name. There's Beltons and Greenwoods and Greenvilles all over the country, but there's only one Honeypath in the whole world. And the great question, we don't know that guy's name, but there are a lot of legends. One of the most colorful ones is that Cherokee Indians had a word for path that sounded real close to honey. And it, so with it being a big path that they used often, they would double it to show how large it was. And so they would say path twice, honey, honey. And then so when the English settlers just kind of manipulated that a little bit and used the Cherokee word honey and the English word path and put it together, and you got Honeypath. And so before that, though, Honeypath was actually H-O-N-E-Y. I've seen a lot of documents, a lot of things that show it as Honeypath, a lot of wheels, a lot of business records listed as Honeypath, H-O-N-E-Y. And when William Greer first purchased some land here, there is definitely a path on his plot that goes through his plot of land, that on that original land plot, and it says Honeypath. And so the legend kind of goes with that is that the Indians had a path through here, had a lot of trees on it with bees, and they'd come and collect honey through here. So that may be, you know, may be a little bit toward where it come from. There are families here with the last name Honeya, and so there's all kind of legends about the family, you know, changing it from honey to Honeya. There's even an evil Yankee to come down and change it, and a story with a postmaster that changed it. And so there's all kind of legends, but nobody knows. It's completely lost to history why it's named Honeypath. But that's basically one. So pick your favorite legend and roll with it, right? Just expand it on out. But probably does have something to do with that original path, I guess. That's my opinion. It had something to do with that path, and probably the Cherokee Indians did have a path through here that may have been the Honeypath. So.
0: Before the railroad, though, it was mostly agricultural ranger, right?
1: Right, yeah, farms. Just small farms and, you know, just sporadic settlers throughout. And so it was just mostly just farm country.
0: And you've been sort of a student of the history and stuff, and in fact, you've been in a lot of graveyards. Tell me what you do with some of the stuff there.
1: So I like to restore graves and get off track as you go in there and get to reading all the tombstones and all. But so we've got, you know, like I say, people were settling here in the late 1700s, 1790s, and so we have some old graveyards in the area and a lot of family plots throughout the area. It's got some old graves, and I like to go out and restore them and fix them as they break or fall over or different things like that, and just study the history of them. A lot of neat history as you go back and look at some of these areas.
0: What did you learn from doing that?
1: Oh, a lot of stuff. I guess I was in a little cemetery, and I got to noticing a lot of people died at the exact same time period and in a short span of time. And it was all people from different ages, from children on up to adults. And so I went back and studied and took a little time to track down. There was some disease came through and wiped out a lot of family members. And you know, just you think about the hardships that a lot of these early settlers and these early folks here in Anderson County, South Carolina, some of the things they endured. And I mean, you can imagine just basically this would have been a wilderness, you know, 200 years ago. And you know, this was backcountry. This wasn't Charleston that had established cities and you know, all that stuff. And this was pure backcountry. And so you come out and you work hard, and every day was a struggle just to survive to the next day and to build something sustainable and build something that's lasted 200 years is amazing.
0: How long has your family been in this area?
1: Most of my family been here a long time. Sailor's Crossroads is where I grew up. It's about 7 miles outside of Honeypath here. And it's that area there has, it was settled by my ancestor. Sailors was a grandfather of mine. And so they've been here since 1700s. The Pruitts, a lot of them were down in there. A lot of them got land grants after the Revolutionary War and stuff, and bounty lands and stuff. And so a lot of them settled in this area. And Atkins has been around Honeypath for a long time, out where the golf course used to be. That was my granddaddy's place. It was a 200-acre farm where Sugarfoot Golf Course was back in the 90s, and that old brick house is still standing there. And they had it up to the Depression when they lost it in the Depression. So we've been in this area for many, many, many generations. So.
0: You mentioned the railroad. The railroad coming through here, was it chicken and egg, or was it because of the advent of the textile industry?
1: It was before the textile industry in this area. They were actually, this was a water stop where they refilled, you know, water and between two bigger cities. And so that's kind of before the textile mills came along. But as the textile mills started coming into the upstate, that just kind of just added more and more reason to be here. So yeah, the railroads kind of predated textile mills a little bit.
0: I probably should know this, but where was the depot?
1: It was basically, so we're right here on Main Street. It was on the other side of Main Street. There was actually two depots in Honeypath. Two different lines come through here, and one was a little bit farther off, but one was right here off of Main Street. The big back parking lot behind like the police station and Chadwick's and Grace's and all those restaurants, Southern Cotton and all that. That was where the depot was. It's that big parking lot. That was where it was at. So.
0: The late 1800s also kind of brought a depression. I guess that meant when the mill came here, it was a sort of a real big deal for this community.
1: Right, yeah. And so the late 1800s was terrible in this area. I mean, you couldn't imagine the poverty and how much it was just really bad situation to live in. And so, yeah, when the cotton mills came, it brought an economic boom. And so there was a lot going on in the early 1900s. And things got pretty good for a while. I mean, cotton was high, and you know, the people that was growing the cotton, the people that was milling the cotton, everything, they did real good for a couple of decades there in the early 1900s, and it brought about a different way of life, you know, not where you was just barely hanging on every day of your life. You actually had the things that you need and a thing or two that you wanted, so. And so for them early 1910s, 1920s, things were really good till Depression hit and cotton went. A lot of things, you know, a lot of things played into it. World War One played into it a lot, and the government was giving, you know, tax credits and all these things to bump up the price of cotton. But then after the war, a lot of European countries went back to farming again, and everything just kind of took a nosedive. So
0: boll weevil came in.
1: So yeah, you had the Depression, the boll weevil, and not a lot of war going on there for a decade, and it really crashed the economy again. And the 1930s and on there for a while was pretty rough. The late 20s on through the 30s was hard times.
0: There were a lot of people actually literally going hungry and starving.
1: Oh, yeah.
0: At that time.
1: Oh, yeah.
0: People think about this area having starvation.
1: Right. Yeah, we, yeah, and so, and it was hard. I mean, just like personal family, I mean, Atkins, I mean, they had a, like, if you go right by where their home is, that home place I was talking about, where the golf course was, it's a big brick, beautiful brick home, and, you know, there was a lot of calamity in those late 20s. There was a tornado come through, there was some hailstorms, and so you had year after year of not making a crop, and then, you know, then the boll weevil came, and that was it, and that's how a lot of people lost their land. A lot of people, you know, that did have farms, they lost everything they had during that time and had to basically start over from scratch. And so a lot of them had large families to provide for, and so it was tough.
0: Then World War II kind of brought everything out of that, right?
1: Right.
0: Production really ramped up.
1: Yeah, production ramped up, and I think personally, I mean, I think a lot of people left and saw different ways of living and different, you know, a lot of people went off to fight in the war, and they come back, and they had different thoughts and different, you know, different ideas, and they just really changed the whole way people lived after that.
0: And I guess in the era after that, up through the, I guess till the 80s, it was still, this was textile town still.
1: Oh, right. Yeah.
0: It was sort of the heart.
1: Chicola Mill ran for 100 years. It ran from 1903 to 2003. And for the majority of the time, most of the town of Honey Path was employed by the cotton mill. I mean, you're talking 90-something percent of everybody in town worked at that cotton mill. And then, obviously, all your other businesses in town, you know, depended on it, whether you was a restaurant and the mill workers come eat lunch at your cafe, or you was a store and they bought things from you. So, oh yeah, the whole economy revolved around the cotton mill.
0: And since then, I guess people have just, like I said, they drive elsewhere to work and they do other things, and this has become, you know, you do have some industry here, but not a lot.
1: Right, yeah, so, yeah, not a ton of industry, not like, and not right in town. Like, I mean, you think about the cotton mill, it was a central part of right in the middle of a town, you know, and people lived literally right across the road. I mean, you could hear the machinery running at night, put you to sleep. So now you travel a little bit and go to work, and not far, but you know, we're kind of in the middle of everywhere. You know, in 1896, there's actually a lot of talk that Honey Path would be a county seat. Because when you were riding by horse and buggy, it was tough to make it to Greenville. It was tough to make it to Anderson, Lawrence, Greenwood. And so Honey Path was right in the middle of all of that, Abbeville. And so they actually talked about making Honey Path the county seat, and it just never came to fruition. It just, you know, just went away. But we were real close to having our own county seat here. And so then if you look at it today, you think about it, 30 minutes from Anderson, Greenwood, Simpsonville, Abbeville, you know, we 30, 45 minutes from everywhere, so.
0: Well, and more recently, you've been a part of this. Downtown is sort of seeing a revitalization.
1: Right.
0: You got your hall here. They're moving the city hall back downtown.
1: Yeah, super excited about that. It's a beautiful historic building. I went in it a couple months ago before they started working, and it's just like, I think that's just a great idea to move it back and just bring back to life this beautiful old building. And so, yeah, so there's a lot of energy right now in downtown. You know, a few years back, you would ride down on Saturday night and there wouldn't be a car parked nowhere. Now, a lot of times on Saturday night, you see the whole Main Street just filled with cars. So we've got some new shops and a new coffee shop, and it's got a established restaurants, and so people showing some excitement, and it's neat to see it and be a part of the growth.
0: And you're talking about people being exposed to things during the war and after. You've also traveled around, you've been exposed to a lot of stuff. What made you decide to set your roots back here where your family is and raise your family?
1: Our people don't leave. I was born and raised, and like I say, all generations, and I have very, very little family that ever left this area, and it's a wonderful place to live. I mean, the climate, the weather, the natural beauty, the rivers, and just everything about it. And you know, when you grow up around home folks, you know, it's hard to leave sometimes. So I think it's a wonderful place to grow up, to raise kids, and some great people in this area. And I couldn't imagine anywhere better to be.

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0: the 200th anniversary of Anderson County, and it also is a good time to talk about some of the historic towns and villages and stuff. We want to talk about West Bellinger today, and I thought immediately of you because you are, you just said a lot about West Bellinger, and you're from West Bellinger, right?
1: I am. I am. Born, raised, and bred.
0: Let's talk about the origins of West Bellinger.
1: Absolutely. So first off, my name's Blake Sanders. I represent District 9 in the South Carolina House, and I started every conversation with, my name's Blake, and I'm a husband, father, landscape architect, planner, former professor at Clemson University, former mayor of the town of West Bellinger, current House rep for District 9, and chief storyteller. And I always say chief storyteller because if I don't tell you a story about West Bellinger, then you'll make up your own. So the story I'm about to tell you has some historical facts associated with it, and some is just conversations that we had at Old Boots and Thelma's over the years that we've tried to pass down from generation to generation. And so in the late 1800s, there was a gentleman by the name of Francis Pelzer and Captain Smythe that lived in Charleston. And they traveled to the upstate to create this textile village that would become Pelzer Manufacturing. And Pelzer Manufacturing moved in people from Appalachia, and they built mill homes. You shopped in the mill store, and you lived by Francis Pelzer and Captain Smythe's rules. And so through those years, as Pelzer Manufacturing changed, a guy by the name of John Franks was a surveyor. And he surveyed mills not only in Pelzer, but all of Captain Smythe and Francis Pelzer's mills from Greenville County and the city of Greenville all the way down through Belton and Honeypath. He was the surveyor. And so rumor has it, or stories are told, that John Franks got upset. And he got upset because of gambling, dogs, and alcohol. And those are three things that Pelzer Manufacturing would not allow any of their employees to do. One, you shopped in the mill store and they didn't want to have to sell dog food. They paid you in mill coins, so they didn't want you to gamble those away. And they knew that if you got drunk, you couldn't come to work the next day. So they didn't allow those three things. And John Franks, by tail, walked across the railroad tracks and created on December the 24th, 1913, Frankville. I like to say that as the snow fell across the railroad tracks in the Saluda River, that the Secretary of State rode a horse from Columbia to sign those incorporation papers. Those incorporation papers are still on the wall at the West Bellinger Municipal Center that can be viewed anytime, signed by John Franks himself. And so for 5 years, the aldermen of the time kept the name Frankville. And on September the 13th, 1918, and I like to say it was the ultimate kind of battle of the ages to begin, was when Frankville changed the name to West Pelzer. I have no idea why John Franks and the aldermen decided to do that, but that's what they decided. We can look at history and see that John Franks, the first ordinance that Mr. Franks and the aldermen created for Frankville and West Pelzer was to create a bird sanctuary. They wanted to protect wildlife. It's still against the law to cut down a tree in West Pelzer without written permission from the aldermen. Now, we know that's not enforceable, but it is kept on the books as such. There's also tale of we had the only female mayor in South Carolina who quit because her aldermen would not allow a circus to come to town, which left us with one of the youngest mayors in South Carolina. So there's some great stories that we continue to tell. Again, some of those we can't tell if they're historically accurate or based on a fictional tale that some grandfather told along the way. But I tell you that story because I want you to also be the chief storyteller and tell the story of West Pelzer so that our next generations can understand the importance of how we stood on our own two feet, how we created our own ordinances, our own policy, and became one of the nine great municipalities of Anderson County.
0: What happened to Franks? What happened to John Franks?
1: I have no idea what happened to Mr. Franks. We don't know where he lived at in town. We know what the oldest home is in town. It was built in 1893. It was a log cabin, which around the 1900s was a Victorian home, was built around the log cabin. But we know Mr. Franks didn't live there, so we don't really know where he was at.
0: They were established well before Pelzer. Pelzer didn't come along until...
1: Pelzer was not established until 1955. They only had, I believe, 32 homes in it, and it was only the mill manager's homes, so that they were the ones that could control the government, which is also why the town of Pelzer doesn't pay property taxes, because the mill did not want to pay property taxes on the mill homes that they owned, nor their manufacturing facility. And I believe it was 2015 after the mills had closed and been demolished, that the residents of the town of Pelzer petitioned to be annexed, which is still the most increase in population in the state of South Carolina history, and it happened overnight.
0: Percentage-wise,
1: that is correct.
0: Most of the people in West Pelzer still work at the mill. Is that still the economic engine? They just lived across the track?
1: It was. And so, again, stories that have been told is that that's what forced Pelzer Manufacturing to start paying in U.S. currency. Because Frankville had more liquor stores per capita than anywhere else in Anderson County at the time. There's still a store. It's now The Well, which is a local market. But that was the first liquor store, and it was called Spirits, which is right next to a church, which is always an interesting story at Halloween. To get to tell. But most of the folks still worked at the Pelzer Manufacturing Facility.
0: And so as that waned, what did the people in West Pelzer do? I mean, how did that affect West Pelzer as the mills began to decline?
1: So I think that we can start to look back kind of at the 50s and 60s with the manufacturing boom that was expanding outside of textiles. And I'll give the great example of my dad, who graduated Palmetto High School in 1979. Michelin had been around 4 or 5 years at the US 1 facility at Donaldson Center. His senior year, he worked second shift at Cushman, a Milliken facility, doffing cloth. And given the option after graduation, he could stay to work at Milliken, or he could go to this new manufacturing facility that was making tires. It was a little bit of a pay cut, but even he could see that the future of manufacturing in South Carolina was not textiles. It was going to be automotive industry or the pharmaceutical industry now with Arthrex and other facilities. So I think that vision shift probably started happening in the 70s, and that the number of employees that were working at the textile facilities greatly decreased over time.
0: And as we got into that era, sort of West Pelzer sort of fell into empty buildings and just a strip of highway there, right?
1: We did. And with the expansion of Highway 8 or the paving of Highway 8 by SCDOT, our buildings in West Pelzer actually used to come out further, and the DOT cut them off to expand the right-of-way through there. And yeah, I mean, that was a market road. I mean, it was how the farmers got their product up to Pendleton, and how they got it over to Fountain Inn. We were a place of economic activity when Pelzer existed, Pelzer Manufacturing existed. They had the bicycle shop, the jewelry shop, the grocery store. We had all of that in West Pelzer as well. And so we were kind of two towns working independently. And I think that had a lot to do with John Franks and Alderman changing the name to West Pelzer. We didn't have a textile baseball team or a basketball team. And that's what, you know, the textile heritage was built on. And so, folks from West Pelzer probably didn't participate in those type of sports. When you hear about the textile heritage and Earl Wooten, you hear about them as Pelzer residents, not West Pelzer residents. I do think today that the times have obviously changed, and you see these municipalities starting to work together in a sense of camaraderie that we're all in this fight together, that we're not enemies. We may be rivals, and we may disagree in certain policies, but we're all working together because people from Pelzer and West Pelzer and Williamson, we all go to the same schools, we all go to similar churches, we all shop at the same grocery store. We're all in this together.
0: When you became mayor, you were your second youngest mayor in the state at the time?
1: I was the second youngest mayor in the state at the time. Mayor of Johnson was the youngest.
0: And you had sort of a vision. You started calling West Pelzer the upstate's front porch. You wanted to see that strip of land occupied again.
1: I did. And it really started sitting on my front porch watching the Clemson traffic back up. And it's going, all right, so they see us, and then the next thing they see West Pelzer, and the next thing they see is Clemson University. They get on the interstate, and they're there. And so it was, yeah, how can we be the front porch of the Oak Country? How can we convince folks that are driving from Columbia or Charleston that are on the interstate the entire way, and the first municipality they see before they get to Clemson is West Pelzer, and it's active. And so we were very, very intentional with focusing on Main Street, focusing on businesses that while our residents could visit every day, that they were also very much places that tourists or passersby would stop. So an antique shop, a coffee shop, a place to stop and grab a quick drink at, not a place where you're going to spend all day at, but a place you could stop for 30 or 45 minutes and enjoy. The other thing that we did was we focused all of our events in the fall season. And so as the leaves start to change, as traffic picks up, move-in day is still one of our biggest days in West Belcher because everyone's coming to AU and Clemson from all across South Carolina. And so we had all our events in the fall. And the first one I did, and I, you know, received a call from the president of the university as well as many, many residents, was during our first mile-long yard sale. And we did it on homecoming weekend at Clemson. We didn't know how many people to expect. It got shared 15,000 times on Facebook. We had probably 25,000 people in West Belcher. And traffic to get to Clemson was backed up all the way down 418, all the way to 385, 15 miles of bumper-to-bumper traffic. And West Belcher calls it.
0: And so during that time, though, you saw people begin to move into houses and fix them up and businesses opening down that strip of highway, right?
1: We did. And again, very strategic. We had a market study done that told us this is what West Belcher, Belcher, Williamston can support. Not just what, this is what people that live in West Belcher can support. What can the greater community actually encourage to be here and then sustain it over time and retain it over time? But I tell the story of the yard sale because that is when our first home was sold. And so we had folks walking the sidewalks and they were going, man, this is a great community. And then I would get to say, hey, you realize we're the first city south of Greenville. So if you can't afford to live in downtown Greenville where you have sidewalks and you can walk to the grocery store and you walk to the elementary school and you walk to church, then this is your first option south. And so we had a lady that day said, well, where's a home for sale in this area? We told her where one was at. She put an offer on it next week and moved in. And that was probably the moment that kind of triggered in my head to say, we can grow without growing. And so council and myself, we did an inventory of what property was currently in city limits, what property was ripe for development or green or had a building that needed to be demoed or a home that needed to be removed. We identified all of those properties, and then we started marketing. And just like I said earlier with we're the first city south of Greenville, I also say to get to the hospital, you go to the red line in Belcher and hang a left, and that's Grove Road. They go, well, it says Highway 20. Well, it's also Grove Road. You go 11 miles through three red lights, you'll be at Greenville Memorial Hospital. It used to be Prisma Hospital. So we encourage people to talk about West Belcher as more of a regional location. If you've ever heard me talk nationally, I spoke at the Washington State DOT conference to talk about rural development and rural growth. And the way I explained where West Belcher was at when I spoke to them was, we're 15 minutes to the city of Easley, city of Fountain Inn, city of Greenville. We're 2 hours to Atlanta, 2 hours to Charlotte. But we're 12 hours from Memphis, Miami, and New York City. We are the central location of the East Coast. And they all love that that's what it was. But we look at West Belcher as a regional location now. We want folks to come from all over Anderson County to celebrate in our festivals, to try our coffee out. But now we're starting to partner with our neighbors. And so the Homesteading Festival is now a joint venture with the town of Belcher and West Belcher. Our July 4th festival, we made sure Williamston had their standalone, and then Belcher and West Belcher partnered on a different weekend to have a July 4th festival. So we're starting to work together, and I think we're seeing the fruits of our labor.
0: And it's those houses and businesses are full. You're sort of out of spaces for people now that want to live there, right?
1: We are 100% occupied, out of space. We have a few more lots that are being developed close to the elementary school. But yeah, we don't have any additional subdivisions planned. We were very strategic in our rural renewal master plan that we won an award for from the Municipal Association. And we set growth boundaries that we did not want to see agricultural property on our outskirts. We didn't want to extend sewer to it. We didn't want to extend water to it. We wanted that to remain agriculture and West Belcher stay West Belcher. Will we grow over time? I'm positive that we will. We have an affordability problem in West Belcher, just like we have everywhere else. We don't have enough multifamily housing. We don't have enough market rate multifamily housing or attached homes. And it's my hope that over the next 25 or 30 years that we start to see some infill development that could encourage that. Or perhaps we build second stories in our downtown. There's no reason that we couldn't have downtown living one day above City Hall or above Westies or above Baby Sumo. Make a great couple of apartments to have up there.
0: And for people who don't know, you're connected to the future because you know the current mayor of West Belcher as well.
1: I do, and so we did things a little backwards in West Belcher. We've been doing it that way since December 24th, 1913. And so I was elected as the youngest mayor, served two terms, and now serving the House. And who followed me afterwards It's my father. And so my dad, Rick Sanders, is the current mayor of West Pelzer. We're best friends and also neighbors. But I will say we don't talk politics nearly as much as people think we do. I don't let him into my state world of what's happening across the 46 counties and 271 municipalities, and he doesn't let me in very much of what's happening in West Pelzer and the 1,200 constituents that he serves.
0: And he's invested a lot in there long before being mayor, in businesses and in the town.
1: He did. So after our market study, we publicized it. We had presentations from our consultants that we hired from across the East Coast, and I pitched the idea of antique shops and restaurants and tap rooms to multiple people from the city of Anderson to the city of Greenville, friends that I knew in other states, and none of them wanted to do it. And so Dad and I were having a beer one evening on his back porch, and he said, "Son, if you really think it'll work, why don't we put our money where our mouth is, and let's be the first to do it." And so that was, we were in the process of moving Town Hall from a 25 by 25 building to Main Street, renovated the old Napa building in town, and Dad bought the building next door. He made it an antique shop, and then in the back was storage for years. And I kept you know, saying to Growler House, "Hey, we really need a Growler House in West Pelzer," or to Golden Grove Brewery, "We'd really love your second location to be here." And while they have great expansion plans and are doing phenomenal jobs, West Pelzer wasn't in their market. And Dad said, "If you think it'll work, let's put our money where our mouth is, and let's do it." And so October of 2019, the Lincoln Tap Room opened up, and still going strong. It's called the Lincoln Tap Room because Lincoln was the president that made Thanksgiving a federal holiday. Before that, presidents had to pass resolutions through Congress to designate the fourth Thursday as Thanksgiving. And President Lincoln said, "We're not doing that anymore. It's a national holiday," and so that's why it's called the Lincoln Taproom. It's intended to be a place of Thanksgiving where everyone is welcome to come and break bread and drink their cold beverage of choice.
0: And it sounds very much like what John Franks intended when he founded West Pelzer.
1: That's exactly what he intended.
0: People to do that.
1: Yeah, exactly what he intended to do. We tried to, or have tried to reflect upon that heritage with doing our Dog Days of Summer, where we have a dog show that occurs. This will be, I think, year six of Dog Days of Summer happening, which is why we're so thankful that we have a tap room in town, so we can kind of pay homage, if you will, to our alcohol heritage. I still have not found a way to have gambling in West Pelzer. I'm pretty sure that our governor and perhaps some of our legislative body would frown upon me for trying to do that. So we stick to free bingo and the beer garden as our way to gambling.
2: We've got a steamy day ahead with a chance of showers and thunderstorms rolling in after 2 p.m. The high is clocking in at 90. Tonight, those thunderstorms stick around, dropping to a low of 70 with more chances of rain before the clock strikes midnight. Moving on to Thursday, expect a slight chance of rain before 8, then more showers and thunder as we aim for a high of 89. Checking our current conditions in Anderson, it's 75 degrees with about 70% humidity and mostly cloudy skies overhead. Winds are coming in from the northeast at around 7 miles per hour.
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6: We've got a steamy day ahead with a chance of showers and thunderstorms rolling in after 2 p.m. The high is clocking in at 90. Tonight, those thunderstorms stick around, dropping to a low of 70 with more chances of rain before the clock strikes midnight. Moving on to Thursday, expect a slight chance of rain before 8, then more showers and thunder as we aim for a high of 89.
7: And that's your look at the sky. 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
2: We've got a steamy day ahead, with a chance of showers and thunderstorms rolling in after 2 p.m. The high is clocking in at 90. Tonight, those thunderstorms stick around, dropping to a low of 70 with more chances of rain before the clock strikes midnight. Moving on to Thursday, expect a slight chance of rain before 8, then more showers and thunder as we aim for a high of 89.
3: In Anderson, it's 78 degrees and mostly clear right now, with 66% humidity. Winds are out of the east at about 5 miles per hour, and visibility is around 10 miles.
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0: We've got a steamy day ahead with a chance of showers and thunderstorms rolling in after 2 p.m. The high is clocking in at 90. Tonight, those thunderstorms stick around, dropping to a low of 70 with more chances of rain before the clock strikes midnight. Moving on to Thursday, expect a slight chance of rain before 8, then more showers and thunder as we aim for a high of 89.
1: In Anderson, it's 78 degrees and mostly clear right now, with 66% humidity. Winds are out of the east at about 5 miles per hour, and visibility is around 10 miles.
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places as we'd like them to be. 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
4: We've got a steamy day ahead with a chance of showers and thunderstorms rolling in after 2 p.m. The high is clocking in at 90. Tonight, those thunderstorms stick around, dropping to a low of 70 with more chances of rain before the clock strikes midnight. Moving on to Thursday, expect a slight chance of rain before 8, then more showers and thunder as we aim for a high of 89.
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3: Can the Patriots defend their ground, or will the Yellow Jackets take command? 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
2: We've got a steamy day ahead, with a chance of showers and thunderstorms rolling in after 2 p.m. The high is clocking in at 90. Tonight, those thunderstorms stick around, dropping to a low of 70 with more chances of rain before the clock strikes midnight. Moving on to Thursday, expect a slight chance of rain before 8, then more showers and thunder as we aim for a high of 89. Right now in Anderson, we're sitting at 82 degrees with about 60% relative humidity, and it's a clear sky overhead. Winds are coming from the east-northeast at around 3 miles per hour, and visibility is a solid 10 miles.
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2: We've got a steamy day ahead with a chance of showers and thunderstorms rolling in after 2 p.m. The high is clocking in at 90. Tonight, those thunderstorms stick around, dropping to a low of 70 with more chances of rain before the clock strikes midnight. Moving on to Thursday, expect a slight chance of rain before 8, then more showers and thunder as we aim for a high of 89.
3: Right now in Anderson, we're sitting at 82 degrees with about 60% relative humidity, and it's a clear sky overhead. Winds are coming from the east-northeast at around 3 miles per hour, and visibility is a solid 10 miles.
4: Forecast complete. It is officially tie the floats together and drop the anchor degrees outside. 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
7: Hello again, everyone. It's Pat Quinn. Welcome to the Midday Beach Party today, a celebration of the ladies, the queens of soul in Carolina beach music. It's Wednesday. 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
1: Hi, I'm Jennifer James. 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
1: 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I listen to so many different types of music that I would say I kind of pull something from everybody, whether it's a, you know, an idea of something or just a way to sing something. I listen to everything from, you know, some of my favorites are Celine Dion, Elvis Presley, Aerosmith, and then of course more recently a lot of this beach music. And so I would say my tastes are kind of all over the map and my influences are also all over the map.
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0: Hayes Jewelers of Lexington, North Carolina and 94.9 The Surf present the 32nd Annual Carolina Beach Music Awards Weekend. The award show is Sunday, November the 8th at the Alabama Theater in North Myrtle Beach. The 4-day celebration kicks off Thursday, November 5th with the best bands and DJs at participating clubs. The Band of Oz, The Embers featuring Craig Woolard, Gary Louder and Smoking Hot, The Sand Band, Jim Quick and Coastline, and many more. 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Then at 3, the Industry Awards at the Spanish Galleon. 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
1: We've got a steamy day ahead with a chance of showers and thunderstorms rolling in after 2 p.m. The high is clocking in at 90. Tonight, those thunderstorms stick around, dropping to a low of 70 with more chances of rain before the clock strikes midnight. Moving on to Thursday, expect a slight chance of rain before 8, then more showers and thunder as we aim for a high of 89.
2: Checking the latest weather in Anderson, it's about 82.9 degrees Fahrenheit with partly cloudy skies. Relative humidity is around 60%. Winds are light at roughly 3 miles per hour, coming from the east-northeast.
3: And rain, shine, or is that pollen or fog? WALH keeps Anderson County covered.
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1: Yes, we found a real niche in just doing our own music, and a driving force in that is that the people who come to hear our shows, they want to hear our music. They don't want to hear us doing other people's songs. They often say, you know, everybody's playing the same music over and over again. You're like a breath of fresh air that we can go and hear different songs, beautiful music, and it just makes for a much better music experience for us.

0: 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They've been unpredictable. They've been lashing out. 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
7: Every song has a story, and the story behind Three More Minutes is I was at a fundraiser for Camp Chemo at Fat Harold's Beach Club and saw a woman. She was sitting by herself, and I walked over. I said, "Thank you for coming." And she said, "Well, I'm just sitting here and hoping somebody will ask me to dance." And I said, "Well, I hope they do too." And she looked and she said, "Well, all I want is 3 minutes on that dance floor and nothing more." And I looked at her and said, "That'd make a good song." And that, Pat, is the story behind Three More Minutes.

0: We've got a steamy day ahead with a chance of showers and thunderstorms rolling in after 2 p.m. The high is clocking in at 90. Tonight, those thunderstorms stick around, dropping to a low of 70 with more chances of rain before the clock strikes midnight. Moving on to Thursday, expect a slight chance of rain before 8, then more showers and thunder as we aim for a high of 89.
1: Checking the latest weather in Anderson, it's about 82.9 degrees Fahrenheit with partly cloudy skies. Relative humidity is around 60%. Winds are light at roughly 3 miles per hour, coming from the east-northeast, and visibility is 10 miles.
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4: Coast to coast and around the world, you're listening to the Wednesday edition of the Midday Beach Party. Either it's Pat Quinn celebrating the women of Carolina Beach music. Obviously, I can't play them all, so we'll do it again next Wednesday. Here's the original Carolina girl, Terry Gore.

Originating from Myrtle Beach, South Carolina, it's the Midday Beach Party. A special thank you to Christopher Beeler of Forevermore Music with the incredible medley of Terry Gore's Greatest Hits. The Midday Beach Party. Thanks for listening. Celebrating the women of Carolina Beach music. Either it's Pat Quinn on the Midday Beach Party with her good friend, Marcia Morgan. 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

0: This afternoon, we could see some showers and thunderstorms popping up after 2 p.m. It's mostly sunny, with a high soaring to 90. Tonight, those chances of showers and thunderstorms linger, especially before midnight, with a low dipping to about 70. Looking ahead to Thursday, we'll start off keeping an eye out for some morning rain showers before things heat up again, with a high right around 89.
1: Checking the latest weather in Anderson, it's about 82.9 degrees Fahrenheit with partly cloudy skies. Relative humidity is around 60%. Winds are light at roughly 3 miles per hour, coming from the east-northeast, and visibility is 10 miles.
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2: This afternoon, we could see some showers and thunderstorms popping up after 2 p.m. It's mostly sunny, with a high soaring to 90. Tonight, those chances of showers and thunderstorms linger, especially before midnight, with a low dipping to about 70. Looking ahead to Thursday, we'll start off keeping an eye out for some morning rain showers before things heat up again, with a high right around 89.
3: Checking the latest conditions in Anderson, we've got a temperature of 84 degrees with mostly clear skies. Relative humidity is at 56%. Winds are coming from the east at about 5 miles per hour, and visibility is around 10 miles.
4: Anderson County, stay weather aware, coffee ready, and skeptical of any light breeze in July. 94.1.

0: This afternoon, we could see some showers and thunderstorms popping up after 2 p.m. It's mostly sunny, with a high soaring to 90. Tonight, those chances of showers and thunderstorms linger, especially before midnight, with a low dipping to about 70. Looking ahead to Thursday, we'll start off keeping an eye out for some morning rain showers before things heat up again, with a high right around 89.
1: Checking the latest conditions in Anderson, we've got a temperature of 84 degrees with mostly clear skies. Relative humidity is at 56%. Winds are coming from the east at about 5 miles per hour, and visibility is around 10 miles.
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3: This afternoon, we could see some showers and thunderstorms popping up after 2 p.m. It's mostly sunny, with a high soaring to 90. Tonight, those chances of showers and thunderstorms linger, especially before midnight, with a low dipping to about 70. Looking ahead to Thursday, we'll start off keeping an eye out for some morning rain showers before things heat up again, with a high right around 89.
4: Weather complete. Remember when summer meant eating watermelon outside just to see who could spit the seeds the farthest? Yeah, we miss it too. Let's bring back the good vibes with more music next.

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2: This afternoon, we could see some showers and thunderstorms popping up after 2 p.m. It's mostly sunny, with a high soaring to 90. Tonight, those chances of showers and thunderstorms linger, especially before midnight, with a low dipping to about 70. Looking ahead to Thursday, we'll start off keeping an eye out for some morning rain showers before things heat up again, with a high right around 89.
3: Checking our current conditions in Anderson, the temperature is 89 degrees Fahrenheit, with about 46% relative humidity. Winds are coming from the south-southwest at around 7 miles per hour, and the sky is mostly clear.
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0: This afternoon, we could see some showers and thunderstorms popping up after 2 p.m. It's mostly sunny, with a high soaring to 90. Tonight, those chances of showers and thunderstorms linger, especially before midnight, with a low dipping to about 70. Looking ahead to Thursday, we'll start off keeping an eye out for some morning rain showers before things heat up again, with a high right around 89.
1: Checking our current conditions in Anderson, the temperature is 89 degrees Fahrenheit, with about 46% relative humidity. Winds are coming from the south-southwest at around 7 miles per hour, and the sky is mostly clear.
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0: 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Unplugged.
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5: This afternoon, we could see some showers and thunderstorms popping up after 2 p.m. It's mostly sunny, with a high soaring to 90. Tonight, those chances of showers and thunderstorms linger, especially before midnight, with a low dipping to about 70. Looking ahead to Thursday, we'll start off keeping an eye out for some morning rain showers before things heat up again, with a high right around 89.
6: From Belden Roads to downtown Anderson, WALH keeps the forecast local. 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
2: This afternoon, we could see some showers and thunderstorms popping up after 2 p.m. It's mostly sunny, with a high soaring to 90. Tonight, those chances of showers and thunderstorms linger, especially before midnight, with a low dipping to about 70. Looking ahead to Thursday, we'll start off keeping an eye out for some morning rain showers before things heat up again, with a high right around 89.
3: In Anderson, it's 88 degrees with mostly cloudy skies. Relative humidity is at 48%, and the air is breezy with winds from the south-southwest at about 7 miles per hour.
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3: This afternoon, we could see some showers and thunderstorms popping up after 2 p.m. It's mostly sunny, with a high soaring to 90. Tonight, those chances of showers and thunderstorms linger, especially before midnight, with a low dipping to about 70. Looking ahead to Thursday, we'll start off keeping an eye out for some morning rain showers before things heat up again, with a high right around 89.
4: In Anderson, it's 88 degrees with mostly cloudy skies. Relative humidity is at 48%, and the air is breezy with winds from the south-southwest at about 7 miles per hour.
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3: This afternoon, we could see some showers and thunderstorms popping up after 2 p.m. It's mostly sunny, with a high soaring to 90. Tonight, those chances of showers and thunderstorms linger, especially before midnight, with a low dipping to about 70. Looking ahead to Thursday, we'll start off keeping an eye out for some morning rain showers before things heat up again, with a high right around 89.
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0: 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I ask that you consider what that role is and how you will help someone today. 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
1: 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Coach Jason Tone leads T. O'Hanna into Powdersville for another Anderson County showdown with Robert Muster and the Patriots.
2: Can the Patriots defend their ground, or will the Yellow Jackets take command? Kevin Selman has the play-by-play with Dickie Smith, Cam Bailey, and statistician and halftime host Kane Evans. 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
1: 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This is chapter one from the lesson titled Fat Chord Voicings.

this edition of Fat Chord Voicings. I want to show you how to take a simple minor chord and really make it rich like this. Do you hear how rich and mysterious those chord voicings are? Let's take a look at how that's done. Now, one of the great things about this voicing that I'm showing you in this edition is that you can use it almost any time you see a simple minor chord, like on a lead sheet, or maybe in music that you're writing and you include a minor chord. Throw in this voicing instead, and instantly you've got a lot of richness. Let's take a look at how it's built. The voicing we're looking at is this. Nice and open. It's an open voicing because the notes are spread out, and it's based on an E minor triad. Now, we studied how to put all these triads together at the beginning of Pattern Piano and Keyboard, the original course. If you haven't had a chance to go through that course yet, make sure you take time to go through it. So here's E minor, right? This would be E major, here's E minor. Now, in Pattern Piano and Keyboard, the original course, we studied where the seventh comes from, right? Okay? So this voicing that I'm showing you includes the seventh. It also includes that what is it note? What is that note? 1, 2, 3, 4, 5, 6, 7, 8, 9, right? Okay? So we've got E minor triad, 7, and 9. Now we're going to take those same notes and spread them out into a voicing. Isn't that fantastic? Those are the exact same notes, but spread out. Let me show you how to do this. To dig into the original course, go to playpianotoday.com/video. There you'll find a wealth of online piano and keyboard lessons, including the original course. In addition, you'll find lots of style development lessons that are designed to follow up after you've gone through the original course and you've learned to play piano and keyboard by ear. Let's get back to the lesson. This is what separates folks who begin to play the piano and say, yeah, I play chord piano, and they just kind of bang out the chords, and those that really create fantastic music. And it isn't that huge of a concept. Once you understand how to voice chords, your musical vocabulary becomes so much richer. From there, you begin to play rhythmic patterns, and that's what we cover in our original course. You can find that on the main menu under More Lessons. And now before we go on, I want to show you graphically exactly what it means to take a closed voicing chord like the E minor 9 that I just showed you and open it up into a voicing. Now on the screen you can see exactly what I played just a minute ago. This is the standard closed position, non-voiced E minor 9 chord. From bottom to top, let's take a look at the notes. On the bottom you've got an E, which is the root, right, or the bottom of the chord. Then you've got the third, which is G natural. Then you have the fifth, which is B. Then you have the dominant seventh, which is D. And above that, you have the F sharp, which is the ninth. Are you getting this? I hope you're getting this. If you haven't, you need to go through the original course. I know I beat that to death, but the truth is, once you understand music, then you can be really creative, and that's my number one thesis. So that's the standard A number one way that 99% of the world keyboard players play an E minor 9 voicing, but not you. We're going to spread this thing out and give it some new life with a fat chord voicing. Take a look at the screen again. It's exactly the same notes. You still have an E, a G, a B, a D, and an F sharp. They're just in different places. And notice, they're spread out. That's why the sound is so open. That's why this works so well when you have another instrument or a voice singing or playing the melody. It can just sail right through without getting all clustered and bound up. So I've got the left hand playing the root way down on the bottom. It's an E. And it's playing the fifth, which is a B. Now the right hand is playing the denim colored notes. It's kind of the cool man. It's playing the third, right, a G natural. It's playing the dominant seventh, which is a D. And it's playing an F sharp up on top. That's what it means to take a closed position chord and open it up into a fat chord voicing. In fact, that's the exact voicing that we're studying in this lesson. Let's take a look at it one last time. Here it is in closed position. And then we're going to open it up into a nice fat chord voicing and roll it. You can roll it like a guitar, up or down the keyboard. It's kind of a nice guitar technique. All right, let's dig into this. This has just been the first 6 minutes of Fat Chord Voicings Chapter 1. I hope you've enjoyed it so far. If you'd like to see more, go to play
www.pianotoday.com/video. In this website, there's a wealth of online piano and keyboard lessons that you can dig into right away, including this lesson. Before you leave this site, though, would you do us a favor? If these lessons are valuable to you and you'd like to see more, would you just take a minute and leave a comment on the site that you're on right now? Or you can simply rate the video. Either way, it really helps us and enables us to post lessons just like this one, free of charge. Thanks!

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2: This afternoon, we could see some showers and thunderstorms popping up after 2 p.m. It's mostly sunny, with a high soaring to 90. Tonight, those chances of showers and thunderstorms linger, especially before midnight, with a low dipping to about 70. Looking ahead to Thursday, we'll start off keeping an eye out for some morning rain showers before things heat up again, with a high right around 89.
3: Right now in Anderson, it's about 89 degrees, with relative humidity near 48%. And a light breeze blowing from the north at around 5 miles per hour. Skies are overcast with visibility around 10 miles.
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0: This afternoon, we could see some showers and thunderstorms popping up after 2 p.m. It's mostly sunny, with a high soaring to 90. Tonight, those chances of showers and thunderstorms linger, especially before midnight, with a low dipping to about 70. Looking ahead to Thursday, we'll start off keeping an eye out for some morning rain showers before things heat up again, with a high right around 89.
1: Right now in Anderson, it's about 89 degrees, with relative humidity near 48%, and a light breeze blowing from the north at around 5 miles per hour. Skies are overcast, with visibility around 10 miles.
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4: This afternoon we could see some showers and thunderstorms popping up after 2 p.m It's mostly sunny with a high soaring to 90. Tonight those chances of showers and thunderstorms linger, especially before midnight, with a low dipping to about 70. Looking ahead to Thursday, we'll start off keeping an eye out for some morning rain showers before things heat up again, with a high right around 89.
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2: This afternoon, we could see some showers and thunderstorms popping up after 2 p.m. It's mostly sunny, with a high soaring to 90. Tonight, those chances of showers and thunderstorms linger, especially before midnight, with a low dipping to about 70. Looking ahead to Thursday, we'll start off keeping an eye out for some morning rain showers before things heat up again, with a high right around 89.
3: In Anderson, South Carolina, it's 90 degrees Fahrenheit with mostly cloudy skies. Relative humidity is 43%, and the air is completely still with calm winds. Visibility is about 10 miles, and lightning has been observed nearby.
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0: afternoon, we could see some showers and thunderstorms popping up after 2 p.m. It's mostly sunny, with a high soaring to 90. Tonight, those chances of showers and thunderstorms linger, especially before midnight, with a low dipping to about 70. Looking ahead to Thursday, we'll start off keeping an eye out for some morning rain showers before things heat up again, with a high right around 89.
1: In Anderson, South Carolina, it's 90 degrees Fahrenheit with mostly cloudy skies. Relative humidity is 43%, and the air is completely still with calm winds. Visibility is about 10 miles, and lightning has been observed nearby.
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6: This afternoon, we could see some showers and thunderstorms popping up after 2 p.m. It's mostly sunny, with a high soaring to 90. Tonight, those chances of showers and thunderstorms linger, especially before midnight, with a low dipping to about 70. Looking ahead to Thursday, we'll start off keeping an eye out for some morning rain showers before things heat up again, with a high right around 89.
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2: We've got a mostly cloudy night ahead with a slight chance of showers and thunderstorms before 1 a.m., cooling down to 70. Tomorrow brings more action with a slight chance of rain early, followed by patchy fog, and then we kick things up a notch with mostly sunny skies and a high near 92. That southeast wind will be light, just 0 to 6 miles per hour. Tomorrow night features continued chances for those showers and storms before settling in at another 70. Keep an eye on the sky. In Anderson right now, it is 82 degrees with overcast skies and a light but noticeable breeze. Wind is coming from the east-southeast at 16 miles per hour, gusting up to 24 miles per hour. Relative humidity is 66%, and visibility is around 10 miles. There has been lightning observed nearby.
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0: We've got a mostly cloudy night ahead with a slight chance of showers and thunderstorms before 1 a.m., cooling down to 70. Tomorrow brings more action with a slight chance of rain early, followed by patchy fog, and then we kick things up a notch with mostly sunny skies and a high near 92. That southeast wind will be light, just 0 to 6 miles per hour. Tomorrow night features continued chances for those showers and storms before settling in at another 70. Keep an eye on the sky.
1: In Anderson right now, it is 82 degrees with overcast skies and a light but noticeable breeze. Wind is coming from the east-southeast at 16 miles per hour, gusting up to 24 miles per hour. Relative humidity is 66%, and visibility is around 10 miles. There has been lightning observed nearby.
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0: And here's Heather with the weather.
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4: We've got a mostly cloudy night ahead with a slight chance of showers and thunderstorms before 1 a.m., cooling down to 70. Tomorrow brings more action with a slight chance of rain early, followed by patchy fog, and then we kick things up a notch with mostly sunny skies and a high near 92. That southeast wind will be light, just 0 to 6 miles per hour. Tomorrow night features continued chances for those showers and storms before settling in at another 70. Keep an eye on the skies.
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Sax, Volt, Chess, Atlantic, and Motown. 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
2: We've got a mostly cloudy night ahead with a slight chance of showers and thunderstorms before 1 a.m., cooling down to 70. Tomorrow brings more action with a slight chance of rain early, followed by patchy fog, and then we kick things up a notch with mostly sunny skies and a high near 92. That southeast wind will be light, just 0 to 6 miles per hour. Tomorrow night features continued chances for those showers and storms before settling in at another 70. Keep an eye on the sky.
3: In Anderson right now, it's 75.9 degrees Fahrenheit with very high humidity at 87% and an overcast sky overhead. Winds are blowing from the east-southeast at 9 miles per hour and visibility is about 10 miles.
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0: We've got a mostly cloudy night ahead with a slight chance of showers and thunderstorms before 1 a.m., cooling down to 70. Tomorrow brings more action with a slight chance of rain early, followed by patchy fog, and then we kick things up a notch with mostly sunny skies and a high near 92. That southeast wind will be light, just 0 to 6 miles per hour. Tomorrow night features continued chances for those showers and storms before settling in at another 70. Keep an eye on the sky.
1: In Anderson right now, it's 75.9 degrees Fahrenheit with very high humidity at 87% and an overcast sky overhead. Winds are blowing from the east-southeast at 9 miles per hour, and visibility is about 10 miles.
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